tent. I got a woman crazy for me. She's funny that way.

0: We'll have mostly clear skies for tonight. Remains cool, lows in the lower 50s. Sunny and warmer for our Tuesday, highs back in the upper 80s. We'll be partly cloudy on Wednesday, slight chance of showers and thunderstorms, high temperatures remaining in the upper 80s. With your Severe View forecast, I'm Drew Richards.
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0: We'll have mostly clear skies for tonight. Remains cool, lows in the lower 50s. Sunny and warmer for our Tuesday, highs back in the upper 80s. We'll be partly cloudy on Wednesday. Slight chance of showers and thunderstorms. High temperatures remaining in the upper 80s. With your severe view forecast, I'm Drew Richards.
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0: We'll have mostly clear skies for tonight. Remains cool, lows in the lower 50s. Sunny and warmer for our Tuesday, highs back in the upper 80s. We'll be partly cloudy on Wednesday. Slight chance of showers and thunderstorms. High temperatures remaining in the upper 80s. With your severe view forecast, I'm Drew Richards.
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0: We'll have mostly clear skies for tonight. Remains cool, lows in the lower 50s. Sunny and warmer for our Tuesday, highs back in the upper 80s. We'll be partly cloudy on Wednesday. Slight chance of showers and thunderstorms. High temperatures remaining in the upper 80s. With your severe view forecast, I'm Drew Richards.
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0: We'll have mostly clear skies for tonight. Remains cool, lows in the lower 50s. Sunny and warmer for our Tuesday, highs back in the upper 80s. We'll be partly cloudy on Wednesday, slight chance of showers and thunderstorms, high temperatures remaining in the upper 80s. With your severe view forecast, I'm Drew Richards.
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More

We'll have mostly clear skies for tonight. Remains cool, lows in the lower 50s. Sunny and warmer for our Tuesday, highs back in the upper 80s. We'll be partly cloudy on Wednesday. Slight chance of showers and thunderstorms. High temperatures remaining in the upper 80s. With your severe view forecast, I'm Drew Richards. Our

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0: We'll have mostly clear skies for tonight. Remains cool, lows in the lower 50s. Sunny and warmer for our Tuesday, highs back in the upper 80s. We'll be partly cloudy on Wednesday. Slight chance of showers and thunderstorms. High temperatures remaining in the upper 80s. With your severe view forecast, I'm Drew Richards.
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0: We'll have mostly clear skies for tonight and remains cool, lows in the lower 50s. Sunny and warmer for our Tuesday, highs back in the upper 80s. We'll be partly cloudy on Wednesday, slight chance of showers and thunderstorms, high temperatures remaining in the upper 80s. With your severe view forecast, I'm Drew Richards.
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0: We'll have mostly clear skies for tonight. Remains cool, lows in the lower 50s. Sunny and warmer for our Tuesday, highs back in the upper 80s. We'll be partly cloudy on Wednesday. Slight chance of showers and thunderstorms. High temperatures remaining in the upper 80s. With your severe view forecast, I'm Drew Richards.
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0: We'll have mostly clear skies for tonight. Remains cool, lows in the lower 50s. Sunny and warmer for our Tuesday, highs back in the upper 80s. We'll be partly cloudy on Wednesday. Slight chance of showers and thunderstorms. High temperatures remaining in the upper 80s. With your Severe View forecast, I'm Drew Richards.
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0: We'll have mostly clear skies for tonight. Remains cool, lows in the lower 50s. Sunny and warmer for our Tuesday, highs back in the upper 80s. We'll be partly cloudy on Wednesday. Slight chance of showers and thunderstorms. High temperatures remaining in the upper 80s. With your Severe View forecast, I'm Drew Richards.
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A young man caught in the girls. 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

full of you. Singing in the rain, just singing in the rain. 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I'm laughing at clouds so dark up above. 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I'm ready, ready for love.

0: We'll have mostly clear skies for tonight. Remains cool, lows in the lower 50s. Sunny and warmer for our Tuesday, highs back in the upper 80s. We'll be partly cloudy on Wednesday. Slight chance of showers and thunderstorms. High temperatures remaining in the upper 80s. With your severe view forecast, I'm Drew Richards.
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0: We'll have mostly clear skies for tonight. Remains cool, lows in the lower 50s. Sunny and warmer for our Tuesday, highs back in the upper 80s. We'll be partly cloudy on Wednesday. Slight chance of showers and thunderstorms. High temperatures remaining in the upper 80s. With your severe view forecast, I'm Drew Richards.
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0: Sunny and warmer for our Tuesday. Highs back in the upper 80s. We'll be partly cloudy on Wednesday. Slight chance of showers and thunderstorms. High temperatures remaining in the upper 80s. With your severe view forecast, I'm Drew Richards.
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my own little cry. The usual laughs, not often, but loud. 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

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I kidded about. 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

0: Sunny and warmer for our Tuesday. Highs back in the upper 80s. We'll be partly cloudy on Wednesday. Slight chance of showers and thunderstorms. High temperatures remaining in the upper 80s. With your severe view forecast, I'm Drew Richards.
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2: Breaking news this hour from Town Hall. I'm Rich Thomason. President Trump hails it as a tremendous investment, referring to a new state-of-the-art steel mill that's coming to southeast Iowa. Expected to come online in 2030, the president says. It will produce the highest quality, most affordable steel to be found anywhere. The result, he says, of Trump administration pro-American policies. Today, the president will host a day-long AI summit at the White House. Ahead of that, this.
3: OpenAI says it's holding back GPT 6.1 over security concerns voiced by the company's own researchers. The announcement came a day before AI executives were set to huddle with President Trump amid increasing pressure for technology companies to be accountable for how their models can be abused. Meanwhile, NVIDIA unveiled its Open Agent Safety Platform Monday, which it says can help stop autonomous AI agents from misbehaving. It's two elements, OpenShell, a sealed workspace where AI agents can operate with a rulebook to follow, and a separate security layer, Sentry, which monitors and contains suspicious behavior. I'm Ben Thomas.
2: Mediators are reportedly working to broker a U.S.-Iran deal that would end the war, that according to sources speaking to the AP. Iran insists that it had nothing to do with what may have been a foiled terror plot targeting a U.S. base in England. Five men were arrested on explosives and terrorism charges. Those men, British nationals in their 20s, now out on bail. Hurricane Polo has made landfall on Mexico's Baja California Peninsula, bringing flash flooding and winds described by forecasters as life-threatening. The storm could also bring heavy rains and flooding to parts of the U.S. Southwest later in the week. On Wall Street this morning, stock futures are mixed. The Dow futures are down 45 points. The NASDAQ futures, 47 points higher. More on these stories, townhall.com.
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8: We'll have some patchy fog this morning, otherwise sunny and warmer for today. High temperatures in the mid-80s, mostly clear tonight, lows in the upper 50s, and then sunny for our Wednesday, highs in the lower 90s. 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With your severe view forecast, I'm Drew Richards.
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4: 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On today's show, it's Comedy Spotlight, The Birthday Club, and so much more. And now, here's the girl who's so blonde, when asked to name 2 days that start with the letter T, she said,
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4: It's MJ!
5: Good morning to you. Heidi ho, neighbor, it's MJ, the real country crew, just after 6 a.m. It is Tuesday, September 29th. Coming up, we've got Comedy Spotlight. We will check in with Chuck. Headlines on the way. Weather-wise, another beautiful day in our neighborhood. We're starting out with patchy fog before 8 o'clock this morning. Otherwise, going to be a gorgeous day. Sunshine, high of 86, clear tonight. Low 57. It is 50 right now. It's your home for old country. Get out of bed, sleepyhead.

0: Good stuff. Kicking off our Tuesday, Scotty McCreary, Hootie and the Blowfish, Larry Gatlin and the Gatlin Brothers, too. Coming up, we've got Comedy Spotlight. 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
1: Good morning. Cleanup continues in Dixon County on the interstate as they work a truck crash from overnight. You can get around it, but it's still slow. 40 West at the 178 mile marker. Again, it's in that stretch of Dixon County. As it starts to pick up now, 65 southbound down through Millersville. I-40 West on the increase, leaving the Mount Juliet area headed towards Hermitage. If you're having transmission problems, let them check it out today at AMCO Transmissions in Lebanon. I'm Commander Chuck, your on-time traffic.
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13: I take my hat off to any woman out there. I don't care if you ever have a baby in your life, I take my hat off, because I had no idea what you went through to make a baby till I became a father. There's no way a man would ever do that. If God right now said, okay, you're switching, we'd go, all right, no more people. Ain't doing that for 9 months. They get pregnant, fellas, you be nice, okay? You take care of them. You rub their back, you rub their feet, okay? You just take care of them. Don't say stupid stuff like me. I'm stupid. I came home one time. My wife's like 6 months pregnant. She's laying on the couch. There's like food and clothes everywhere. And I walked in and went, what'd you do today? Don't do that. My wife looked up when today I don't Henry. Let's see, what did I do today? Today I made a lung. I was there for the birth of my children. You know why? Some stupid guy did it 20 years ago. Now we all got to be there. I knew I was going to be there, but not right there. But there I was. My wife's like, isn't this beautiful? And I'm like, no. Maybe from your end. I'm just saying the mask should go here. You forget about my germs, you protect my memory. I can't shake it. I can't, fellas, I try. Sometimes I'm driving down the road, I'm like, huh, huh, huh. 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Thank you.

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He said. 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There wasn't anyone around except this old man and me. 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

0: Today's stars and the legends, Real Country, Lainey Wilson. She gives credit to John Mayer. He's playing electric guitar and acoustic guitar on that one. Coming up, headlines, Will Nunley is in today. 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Now a traffic, here's Chuck.
1: Good morning. Starting to build out here in the normal spots right now, especially trying to get out of Wilson County. Westbound I-40, it's moving here at 840 as you continue on over into Hermitage. They continue to clean up an accident right now in Dixon County. You can get around it, but still a little bit of rubbernecking. 40 westbound at the 178 mile marker. Again, that wreck is in its clearing stages, and it did involve a truck. STR Towing and Recovery says call them anytime you need their help. I'm Commander Chuck, your on-time traffic.
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7: 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I'm Will Nunley with some of the stories we're following for you. 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Governor Bill Lee says he will not intervene with the planned execution of Krista Pike this week. Pike was sentenced to death at 18 after she and two others were convicted in 1995 of the murder of Colleen Slemmer at a federal job training program for troubled youth in Knoxville. Pike was also convicted of attempted first-degree murder in August of 2004. Earlier this month, the Tennessee Supreme Court denied a request to stay the execution. Pike's attorneys say they will plan to seek relief from the U.S. Supreme Court. She will be the first woman executed in Tennessee since at least 1819. We'll have details on this and more coming up after Coleman and Company in about 30 minutes from now, right here on FM 98.9 WANT.
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3: 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Graveside services for Marion Thomas Ramsey age 88 of Mount Juliet, will be today at 11 a.m. at Mount Juliet Memorial Gardens. 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A celebration of life for Becky Jane Bryant, age 59 of Nashville, will be today at 6 p.m. at Bond Memorial Chapel. Services for June Cupcake Andrews, age 77, will be tomorrow at 2 p.m. at Hunter Funeral Home. Graveside services for Gerald Curtis Chastain, age 89 of South Carthage, will be tomorrow at 2 p.m. at Canatser Cemetery. Liggett and Bobo Funeral Home is in charge of arrangements. Services for Willis Willie Nevis Jenkins, age 52 of Alexandria, will be at 2 p.m. Thursday at Hunter Funeral Home. Interment for James Kaiser, age 84, will be at 1 p.m. Thursday at Middle Tennessee Veterans Cemetery in Nashville. J.C. Helen Funeral Home is in charge of arrangements. 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Graveside services for Betty and Louise Nicholson McClendon, age 81, will be Saturday at 11 a.m. at Greenwood Cemetery North in Goodlettsville. 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Bond Memorial Chapel is in charge of arrangements. Services for Naomi M. Davis, age 76 of Old Hickory, will be Saturday, October 10th at 1 p.m. at Scott's Chapel AME Church. Newble Monument Funeral Home is in charge of arrangements. Graveside services for Linda Mae Stevens, age 82 of Watertown, will be at 3 p.m. Saturday, October 10th at Hunter Memorial Park. Hunter Funeral Home is in charge of arrangements. A celebration of life service for Sheila D. Pryor, age 65 of Hermitage, will be Sunday, October 11th at 3 p.m. at Sellers Funeral Home in Mount Juliet. And memorial services for Marion Louise Thompson, age 83, will be at 1 p.m. Friday, October 16th at Del Webb, Lake Providence. Bond Memorial Chapel is in charge of arrangements. 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
10: We'll have some patchy fog this morning, otherwise sunny and warmer for today. High temperatures in the mid-80s, mostly clear tonight, lows in the upper 50s, and then sunny for our Wednesday, highs in the lower 90s. 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With your severe view forecast, I'm Drew Richards.
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0: Joe Nichols on Real Country, sunny and 75. Good morning to you. Heidi ho, neighbor. It's MJ and the Real Country crew. We're live from the D.T. McCalls & Sons studios in Lebanon, Tennessee. News, weather, and Coleman on the way. Another guest host. I'll announce who that is coming up. Let's see what's happening on the roadways. 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Now at traffic, here's Chuck.
1: Good morning, THP. Still wrestling with this truck crash out in Dixon County. It looks like they could clear it, hopefully, at any minute here on 40 westbound, just before 840. That's around the 178 mile marker in Dixon County on 40 westbound. As they clean up that accident, it's already starting a little bit heavy now on 24 west here at Hickory Hollow Parkway. All that traffic coming up through Antioch right now in from Murfreesboro. STR Towing and Recovery says, hey, call them if you need their help. I'm Commander Chuck. You're on time traffic.
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1: Breaking news this hour from Town Hall. Anna Thomason. Russia is stepping up its relentless attacks on civilian targets in Ukraine.
2: Russia's round-the-clock bombardment of Ukraine has pounded apartment buildings, offices, gas stations, data centers, and a building of the National Academy of Sciences of Ukraine in downtown Kyiv. Kyiv resident Anna Lysenko says, I was on the bench when I heard the explosion and felt the blast wave covering me. I covered my head with a blanket and ran into the corridor. All the doors in the apartment flew open and the windows were shattered. Meanwhile, Ukraine is striking back at Russian defense plants and oil facilities. I'm Lisa Dwyer.
1: There are reports of diplomatic efforts, negotiations aimed at ending the Iran war.
3: Two regional officials confirm that mediators are working with both Iran and the U.S. on a proposal that would include reopening the Strait of Hormuz and lifting the U.S. blockade and then removing sanctions on Iran. According to the draft text being discussed, the Strait would reopen in accordance with a separate deal that Iran's been discussing with Oman on the other side of the Strait, and it would include no tolls, something Tehran has pursued. That deal seeks to temporarily manage shipping traffic on what was seen as an international waterway before the war. One source says the UK is seeking Iranian concessions on nuclear issues that would include allowing inspectors to enter the country. I'm Charles Villadesma.
1: Oil prices have been volatile. AAA has a gallon of regular gas averaging $4.45 this morning. That's actually down a couple of cents from yesterday. An AI summit on tap today at the White House with President Trump and House Speaker Johnson meeting with top AI executives amid fears of AI going rogue. Watching Wall Street, Dow futures are up 117 points. The NASDAQ futures ahead 109 points. More on these stories, townhall.com.
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7: We'll have some patchy fog this morning, otherwise sunny and warmer for today. High temperatures in the mid-80s, mostly clear tonight, lows in the upper 50s, and then sunny for our Wednesday, highs in the lower 90s. 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With your severe view forecast, I'm Drew Richards.
8: 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It's 7:04 on this Tuesday, September 29th. 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
9: Good morning, MJ, and good morning, Wilson County. It's a quiet, brisk morning out there, but the highways are speeding up, and the sun is coming up. I know the last few days we've had brisk fall-like weather, but sit tight. It's going to feel like summer tomorrow. But that's okay. You have WANT 98.9 FM to give you a good ride in this morning. I do want to give a shout-out to Mr. Coleman Walker. We certainly are missing him this morning as he takes his normal two weeks off this year. So we hope he is doing well, and we look forward to him joining us back next week to take back over his own show. This morning, the first half of the show is sponsored by Vanderbilt Wilson County Hospital. Scott McCarver and Tracy Pope over there at the hospital do a fantastic job for many, many years, being the leading healthcare provider in Wilson County. Instead of going into their normal spiel as far as spotlighting them as a sponsor, I do want to remind everybody today that Vanderbilt Wilson County Hospital has partnered with the Lebanon Wilson County Chamber of Commerce to give a state of the hospital address at Wilson Bank and Trust, located at 105 North Castle Heights Avenue. That state of the hospital address will start today at 11:30 and run through 1 p.m. And your presenters will be Mr. Scott McCarver, president of Vanderbilt Wilson County Hospital, as well as Ms. Jane, or Dr. Jane Friedman, medical doctor, deputy CEO, and chief health system officer of Vanderbilt Health. I believe there's still spots available, so if you would like, pick up the telephone and call the Chamber of Commerce at 615-444-5503 to RSVP and reserve your spots today. This show could not make it without its sponsors, so we certainly want to thank Vanderbilt Wilson County Hospital for being a longstanding partner of the Coleman & Company show that happens every morning right here on WANT 98.9 FM. Interesting guest this morning that we have. I can't say that we've had anybody like him, and certainly looking forward to it. It's right up my alley and a lot of listeners' alley. We have Mr. Tyner Hughes here with us. I'm going to allow Mr. Tyner to tell a little bit about himself and his background, but he is part of the Savannah Bananas Banana Ball organization. Mr. Tyner, good morning.
10: Good morning. Thank you for having me.
9: Absolutely. Thank you for joining us. From my understanding and just in casual conversation with you this morning, we'll talk a little bit about what led you here, but a 2023 graduate of Cumberland University, right?
10: Yes, sir.
9: And what brought you to Cumberland?
10: Well, actually, I knew Woody, you know, long-standing tradition of winning, but he had stepped away, and Rhino coming in fresh, he was at Ball State, and I was at Dyersburg State at the time. And I knew Rhino had seen me play. And he was like, kind of recruiting me to Cumberland. I was like, you know, this place looks legit and I can get better. I want to go there. Start it back over. And we tried. We did our best. You know, we had some good years. So that's why I chose Cumberland. I had other offers, but Cumberland was my.
9: Now, Cumberland was not your first college, right? You grew up in Dyers, Tennessee, right?
10: Yes, sir.
9: Which Dyers is a small town. We're talking about it, really known for duck hunting, as a lot of parts of West Tennessee is. Talk about your start in high school and then transition into college and how you got to Cumberland.
10: Yeah, so I went to Gibson County High School, got there 2014, and I was a freshman, and the baseball team had 9 seniors that year. And so I thought I should get to play and wanted to play at small school, and eventually won over starting job, started off 4 years there and had a good career there. And but my parents didn't go to college, and they were successful, did whatever, and I was like, I don't want to go to college. But then got an offer to walk on at Dyersburg State, went there. I had 4 years at a 2-year school, so that was cool. COVID, you know, all that nonsense.
9: Yeah. And, you got the COVID year.
10: And yeah, red shirt, then COVID, and then I came here 2 years, somehow still eligibility. So mm-hmm. it was a good ride.
9: Yeah. So growing up in West Tennessee, and I obviously want to spotlight, you know, your connection to Cumberland University and Woody Hunt and Ryan Hunt over there. So growing up and playing ball over in West Tennessee, you knew about Cumberland and the historical program that they had put together.
10: Yeah, so coming into Dyersburg State, there was a catcher that came here and talking about winning national championship and how good it was. And he had actually told me a story while I was getting recruited to Dyersburg about Cumberland. And then 4 years later, somehow I ended up at Cumberland with no idea that that would have ever happened, you know. So, I mean, I was probably 18 whenever I first heard about Cumberland and what they're about. And I guess maybe that might have led me there, but I didn't even know it.
9: Yeah. So you spent 4 years at a community college, right?
10: Same.
9: 4 years community college. We talked about your red shirt year and then obviously the COVID year. So you spent 4 years at a 2-year school. How many years of eligibility did that leave you with to play at Cumberland?
10: So leaving Dyersburg State, I technically only played 1 year of baseball. I played 2 full seasons, but red shirted 1 year, COVID 1 year, and then they gave me back the COVID year. So I only played 1 year in 4 years, got to Cumberland with 3 technical eligibility years. And after 2 years, I was kind of getting old. I was like, I want to play pro baseball, you know. That's kind of what my dream was. And so after my second year, I just jumped on the first thing that I could get into professional. I don't regret it because, it led me to where I'm at now. But, man, after that next year, I sure wish I was at Cumberland playing again. I missed it bad.
9: Yeah, certainly. Cumberland, like I said, we were talking before the show. Cumberland's holds a special place in my heart as a 2006 grad and played ball over there for football, running the wing tee offense, which not a lot of people run that anymore. You may not, being at your age, know what the wing tee offense is there, but Cumberland, obviously, we share that common interest there. So obviously now you're with the Banana Ball organization. Obviously, there's a lot of listeners out there that are very familiar with that. If you have kids or you don't have kids, talk a little bit about your road to success, trying out, and what all went into it. Because obviously it's not like you get drafted and you go down to 3A baseball and play that and work your way up all the way to the majors. Talk a little bit about your road to success there.
10: Yeah, so, I mean, you just start out and you're like everybody else. The thing about Banana Ball is there is no steps. You know, that is the big leagues, you know, for us. So you're not trying to one-up anybody. It's not individualized, big team sport there. And but in 2024, I tried out, and I knew how crazy off the wall they were. So I was like, I got to stand out, you know. So I had gymnastics, and I didn't ever go to dance class. I probably should have. I can't dance. But
9: you're a young guy. There's still time.
10: Yeah, I try my best. But, like gymnastics and doing backflips and trying to learn any way to just stand out on the field, because that's what they're all about. They want to, if you see something on TV, they want to see that. They want you to see it and be like, that's not regular baseball. Do something crazy, you know. And so anything off the wall that I could have learned to try to do, and it's crazy, it's 2026. I've only been one full year, but I've been in it for 2 years now. And so it's crazy how much I feel like I've improved in baseball by doing the extra stuff for Banana Ball.
9: Sure. And we talked about, you know, Banana Ball being obviously, I think you had said the guy that comes out in the yellow suit, what's his name?
10: Jesse.
9: Jesse, and talks about entertainment first.
10: Mm-hmm.
9: And it is entertainment first, but we were also talking about at the beginning of the show that it's not purely and solely entertainment. I mean, you have two teams out there. Most of them are, I don't say former athletes, they're still athletes, but college baseball players playing at the highest levels of college baseball that are out there competing, wanting to win.
10: Yeah, there's a... This year, they expanded the league this year, and it got a lot more competitive. There's a lot of ex-minor leaguers that are in there. So a lot of the arms made it all the way up to AAA. So it's getting a lot more competitive. And I remember when I tried out, they told me it's a lot easier to teach a baseball player how to dance than a dancer how to hit a baseball.
9: Sure.
10: And so they're kind of getting into the professional, hard on the professional players, and I think it's good for the game to show true competitiveness with entertainment, because you got to entertain a little bit. You know, baseball does get a little boring at times when it's slow. So having entertainment with true competitive, like I want to win every game. And like I was telling you earlier, you know, second place and fifth place are one game apart. Mm-hmm. So that's huge.
9: Yeah. And we were talking before the show, too, about there's 6 teams in the league. And it's competitive to the point to where this past season that it came down to basically making the playoffs. There was a one-game separation there to where you found out when you were in the, fifth or sixth inning of a baseball game, a team was playing in a time zone a little bit earlier than yours, that they had won, knocking you guys out of the playoff. It is that tight.
10: Yep. It was, the whole game we knew what we had to take care of. We had to sweep that weekend. We were taking care of business, but we still had to rely on someone else to lose for us to get in. We were kind of checking it throughout the game, and then I went out in second base, and the umpire's just kind of looking at me, and like what happened? And he's like, they won, and you know, it was definitely a downer because we came together as a team, worked hard, got to where we needed to be, and we fell short by one game. So, like I said, second place and fifth place. Second place, he got 30 wins. We finished with 29 out of 60, below 500. But that just shows how competitive the league is. And, man, we were close.
9: So you're saying that there are 60 games that you play in a season.
10: Yes, sir.
9: So, and obviously, how does that look for somebody like yourself, being a young guy? Where are you living? How do you travel? How do you get to the games? And, you know, how long is the season truly in a 60-game season?
10: So I got to Savannah in January this year, and we started spring training on like the 20th. First game was February 28th, and we've been playing every weekend since, all the way up to now. It's three games or two games a weekend, just kind of depending on the city and, you know, the need for tickets and the size of the venue, things like that. But my weekly schedule would look like Monday's off day normally, Tuesday practice, Wednesday practice, Thursday we'll fly to the city that we're going to play in. We'll play Friday, Saturday, maybe Sunday sometimes. And then you got that travel day, Sunday, Monday, and it just restarts every week. And we do the same thing. So we're in Savannah maybe 3 days a week max. We're in the other cities 3-4 days and then fly back out.
9: Yeah. So a lot of work goes into it. It's not just showing up when the camera's on and doing a flip and catching a baseball and showing up for the fans. There's truly a lot of effort that goes into it.
10: Yeah. I mean, during the week we're doing choreographed stuff for, you know, the scripted part of the game, mm-hmm. the dance part, the celebrations, and then on top of your baseball prep and getting ready to play an actual game, you know. So, yeah, it's a lot. A lot of stuff going on.
9: Yeah. Well, Tyner, obviously, thank you for being here. And we have the second half of the show to talk about more. I want to dive a little bit into, you know, the early origins of the league and you know, what we had talked about earlier about, you know, looking for places to stay. Now you have folks asking you to come play there in the packed houses and big arenas that you're playing in. So, again, I want to say thank you to our first half of the show sponsor, Vanderbilt Wilson County Hospital. Again, they had their state of the hospital address today at 11:30 at the Wilson Bacon Trust Operation Building over on Castle Heights. If you have an RSVP with the Chamber of Commerce, please call in and do so. We'll switch it over to MJ, and we'll be right back with Coleman and Company.
8: 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Now in traffic, here's Chuck.
11: Good morning. Looks like they could drive off at any minute now from this earlier wreck. 40 westbound at the 178 mile marker out here in Dixon County. Of course, the heaviest flow right now in this area is eastbound, headed towards Kingston Springs as that traffic increases down 65 through Millersville. It's slow go now, 65 south at Trinity Lane. Hey, STR Towing and Recovery here in Middle Tennessee says call them 24/7 if you need their help. I'm Commander Chuck, your on-time traffic.
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9: Good morning. Welcome back to the Coleman & Company show here at WANT 98.9 FM. We're off to a hot start this morning. Again, the first half of the show is sponsored by Vanderbilt Wilson County Hospital, longtime healthcare provider here in Wilson County, and we want to thank them for that. Our first half guest is Mr. Tyner Hughes. Talked a little bit about Tyner being from Dyers, Tennessee, and playing over there at a community college at Dyer State. Dyer State brought him over to Cumberland University to where he had a successful career there and what led into his new career playing banana ball all across the country. Tyner, before we went to the break, we were talking a little bit about the early origins of the league. And, you know, back then, you'll have to correct me, I think there was maybe only one team, two teams that the Savannah Bananas originally started, and they were searching for places to play, and you know, it was just catching on. The houses weren't packed or anything like that, to now where you had the likes of the University of Tennessee and Texas A&M calling saying, hey, come play at our venue of a 100,000-seat stadium and selling it out.
10: Yeah, I mean, I think this thing is maybe 5 years old, 6 years old. Kind of started around COVID, and it was just one team, like you said, the Bananas, and then they added the Party Animals. And I remember Jesse saying, like, he was like, they were trying to play through COVID, wanted to make sure they were still playing and allowing people to get out and play. And he called around, find a stadium, and the stadium was like, how much do we need to give you for you to come play here?
11: Right.
10: And he was like, that was so eye-opening to where he was like, people want us to come play there. And that was one city world tour the first year. World tour for one city. It's not really a world tour, but mm-hmm. that's what they call it.
11: Yeah.
10: And so, yeah, they just showed up 2021. First tour was one city with two teams. And now it's, in 5 years later, it's six teams playing in Texas A&M, like you said, 100,000 plus. And, man, 100,000 is loud, too, I'll tell you that.
9: Yeah, yeah. What's that like, you know, Dyer State, you know, Dyer's High School. Was Dyer's High School?
10: It's
9: there.
10: Gibbs County, yeah.
9: High school in Dyer State, Cumberland University, and now all of a sudden you're finding yourself in Neyland Stadium and playing at Kyle Field in front of 100,000 people.
10: Yeah, I mean, biggest crowd I probably ever played in front of might have been 4,000. Mm-hmm. And then very first game of the year, it's like 8,500 at Tallahassee last year, or this past February, I guess. Mm-hmm. And it's there's some nerves for sure. And then, like, we played in Nebraska this year, which was my biggest stadium. It was 84,000. And I know Coach came out, and, you know, they were giving him big praise. And they're like, one more time for so-and-so, the coach. And you could literally, like, you're, like, shook. Like, you could feel it through your body. And it's, like, just something you'd never felt before. I've never felt before.
11: Mm-hmm.
10: And so, I don't know. Hope I don't ever take that for granted.
9: It makes that, you know, thinking about that. And we haven't even gotten into what position you play yet, Tyner. What position do you play on?
10: I play second. No, I mean, utility, whatever, but this year I've been at second base.
9: Sure. It's probably one of those leagues that you have to be prepared to pretty much play any position on the field. Obviously, we talked about the entertainment aspect, and I've seen a lot of the backflip catches and things of that nature in the outfield. What would you say is your signature move?
10: It just depends on where the ball's hit, but I try to always do something between the legs. It's it's not the simplest, but it kind of the flashiest in a way. You just got to show the ball, like just pop it up and show the ball. I think that's the most important thing. I want to do a backflip catch so bad this year, but it's more of an outfield trick, and I was at second base this year, so I didn't get to do it, and I wanted to so bad. But, yeah, I would say the backflip catch would be my favorite. But,
9: well, when you're playing in front of 84,000 people, it – you know, makes that simple ground ball that you're sitting there lining it up in your head and preparing for a, you know, between the legs snag and firing it over to first base, second base, turning a double, whatever, makes it a little bit more questionable about, hey, is now the time to do it, especially in a tight game?
10: Oh, yeah. I mean, that's we talked earlier a little bit about it, about the trick play point being important, and it kind of incentivizes you to do a trick in the big moments when maybe regular baseball would take over. In your mind, it's like, okay, if I do a trick here, we're helping the team. Like, so it's kind of one of those things where if you do it, it helps you, and it looks cool for the fans. And if you don't do it, you still get an out, but it doesn't help anything. So you might as well just go ahead and rip it.
9: Yeah.
10: So that's what we try to do, just rip them every time.
9: Well, and we're talking about, like I said, I don't get the opportunity to watch a lot of banana ball just because I'm not home as much as I'd like to be. But when it is on TV and my son wants to watch it, obviously, you know, we're sitting there watching. I understand there's different points and there's runs that you can score. Talk a little bit about the way that the scoring system works and keep it competitive.
10: Yeah, okay. So if the away team, say they score three runs, and then the home team comes up and they score four runs, instead of it being 3-4, it's just 1-0 for the team that scored the most points or most runs that inning. And then you do that for the first eight innings. And whoever has the most points is ahead at the time. So say it's 3-0. Ninth inning, every run will count for a point. So if we score three runs in the ninth, instead of it just being 1 point, it would be tied 3-3. Plus, we have the equalizer point now that incentivizes the trick plays. And if the away team has more tricks than the home team, then they'll
9: have additional points.
10: Yeah. And the reason they do that is for only the away team is because, so say the away team doesn't score. And then the very next pitch, the home team hits a home run in the bottom of the inning. If they hit a home run and they score, the inning's over, no outs recorded, because there's no way the away team can even win. So there's no point in playing for two more outs, three more outs. If the home team hits a home run, they score, they're up. So you don't have a chance to do a trick play. So that's why only the away team can get the trick point.
9: So it's different than the baseball that you grew up playing, obviously. You know, being down four, going in the ninth inning, you know the measuring stick. You know you have to score, you know, four to tie and five to win. Mm-hmm. But really, in banana ball, you have to understand the rules to the game and the different mythology as far as the point system goes to know where you can pick up points to come back and actually put your team in front, maybe even quicker than the traditional scoring.
10: We'll say that sometimes this year it's like we dominated the game. We were ahead the whole time, but we get banana ball, you mm-hmm. know. It's just kind of the name of the game where no one's out of it in the game. Like, even sometimes for us, if we're the away team, we're looking at the trick play, seeing how many we need. And it'd be like the seventh inning. You're like, hey, like, we get three or four right here. Like, it might be out of reach. That's a guaranteed point. You may push the envelope a little bit more on getting trick plays. It's like, so there's so much strategy that goes into, you know, the end of the game. And mm-hmm. those last few innings are so crucial. And like I said, we were 29 and 31 or 2 or whatever. We got banana balled in the eighth, ninth inning, just at least 10 games this year where we're ahead 2 or 3 points. Eighth, ninth inning comes around, and you lose the equalizer and they score a run. You could be up 2 points. It's tied 3-3, mm-hmm. just like that. So it's crazy.
9: And y'all take this stuff pretty serious, too, because, I mean, Tyner, I think, you know, you and I both agree you're probably not going to be sitting there doing it when you're 55, 60 years old. Oh, you know, especially banana ball is more of a young man's game and about entertainment and things of that nature, but it's something you want to make the most of your time. Yeah. Obviously, so like you said, 29 and 31 and barely missing the playoffs, that's got to be a little bit of a shot to the gut.
10: Yeah.
9: Because obviously, you know, being a competitive sport, you want to go as far as you can.
10: Yeah, absolutely. I've always just tried to, you know, be a winner. That's all everybody wants to do.
9: You played for Woody and
10: yeah.
9: Rhino, so yeah. I wouldn't yeah. expect anything less.
10: Yeah, absolutely. And I've always been instilled to play hard regardless. You know, it doesn't matter what game you're doing, you're still playing a game, play hard, have fun. That's what I always want to do. But one thing about the banana ball stuff, the main person, Jesse or whatever, he's fans first. That's kind of the mm-hmm. the thing. And I don't even know if he cares about the records, mm-hmm. honestly. He loves that it's competitive, don't get me wrong, but fans first is what he cares about, and they enjoy it. They love the, you know, it came in the last game, that's what they love. And so whatever he's doing is working. So,
9: well, it's one of those things. I kind of liken it to, you know, real golf and top golf type deal. You know, you look around that stadium and 84,000 people, which I think probably what over half of them are kids.
10: Probably, yeah.
9: And absolutely. Everybody has a smile on their face, and that's your customer right there. So I mean, it needs to be fans first, mm-hmm. and doing to number one to stay relevant, but to keep the fans happy and coming back. And
10: yeah.
9: I mean, I can say every time I do see it on TV, there's nobody in the stands that's upset, just throwing, you know, drinks and causing problems in the stands because their team went down by a run or two.
10: Yeah, it's crazy. The kids that are in the stands, like, they'll see us make a play or something, they really think like we're like Babe Ruth, Derek Jeter, mm-hmm. like that level of stuff. And you mentioned age a second ago, and like, I'm 27, but the MVP of our league is 34 this year. So like, but the kids never come up to us like asking how old we are or mm-hmm. anything like that. They just see us as banana ball players. Mm-hmm. They're like, they want to see banana ball. And so it's
9: cool. Well, I'll say, being 43 years old, you all look very young out there. I don't care if you're 34 or 27.
10: Yeah,
9: you all
10: yeah.
9: look very young.
10: Yeah, I agree. We do.
9: I assure you, I can't do a backflip or a catch between my legs or anything like mm-hmm. that like you guys. Tyner, we're going to begin to wrap it down for the first half of the show. Obviously, you know, you've seen stuff out there that I've never gotten to go and do. And I'd say that's probably 99.9% of our listeners and viewers on Facebook Live right now. What's one of the coolest things that you've seen playing Savannah or banana ball over the last 2 years?
10: You know, we've been all over 40-something states, but the coolest thing so far that's happened to me is I grew up a Cubs fan, and we got to play in Wrigley Field this year.
9: Nice.
10: And me and my dad got to play catch at Wrigley Field together, and I was talking about walk-offs or whatever and how that works. We were the home team,
9: mm-hmm.
10: and I hit a walk-off to win the inning, and just childhood dream to play in Wrigley Field, and I'm out there not feeling deserving. Like, I mean, I worked hard, don't get me wrong, sure. but not making it to affiliated baseball, but still getting to play on the Wrigley Field. And, I mean, that's a big-time, big-league stadium. And normal old me just out there playing, you know, and then I get to play catch with my dad and get a big hit. And that's probably one of the biggest moments for sure in my life, but in banana ball for sure, is that dream coming true at Wrigley Field.
9: Well, that just certainly lets you know that there's multiple paths to achieving your goals in life.
10: Absolutely.
9: And it's one of those things. I read a post this morning by Mr. Houston Neal talking about worrying about things in your life and thinking about him. I was driving this morning to work about the things that he worried about 10 years ago now seem small, and they all took care of themselves, and they're not the same worries you have today. So just let you know there's multiple paths to success in life.
10: Yeah, you just got to dive into whatever you're in and go at it full steam is how I look at it. I didn't know what I was getting into. I just knew that it was an opportunity to keep playing. So I just dove into it, worked hard, and really I was stressed for no reason. You know, but looking back at it now, 2 years ago I was so stressed about what am I going to do. And like you said, it just works out regardless of what you do. Just go at it full steam.
9: Hey, and the Lord tells us not to worry about tomorrow.
10: That's right. Just worry
9: about today. So yeah. Tyner Hughes, amazing story, all the way from Dyers, Tennessee. Played community college baseball over there. Transferred to Cumberland University, played 3 years at Cumberland University, and graduated in 2023. And now he is playing in banana ball. So just let all the listeners out there, all the kids know that, you know, whether you end up making it playing for the Cubs at Wrigley Field or you end up playing banana ball and that, you know, leads you to your dream to pitching ball with your dad at Wrigley Field, there's multiple paths to success. So, Tyner, thank you for joining us this morning. We certainly appreciate you and wish you nothing but the best. And hope to have you on here in the next couple of years and hear about an update in life.
10: Yeah, absolutely. Thank you so much.
9: Absolutely. Yes, sir. Mr. Tyner Hughes, thank you for joining us this morning. We're going to move over back to MJ for our next break now before we get into a second half of the show.
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14: Good morning. It looks like they're almost through with this truck crash from overnight in Dixon County. It's moving a little bit better down through there now, 40 westbound at the 178 mile marker. Here's what we're seeing now. That slow traffic coming down 65 at Trinity Lane. It's building pretty good. Westbound I-40 coming through Hermitage. All that traffic pushing in right now from Wilson County in and through Hermitage. If you're having transmission problems on your car or truck, let them check it out today at Amco Transmissions on Nolensville Pike. I'm Commander Chuck. You're on time traffic.
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7: We'll have some patchy fog this morning, otherwise sunny and warmer for today. High temperatures in the mid-80s, mostly clear tonight, lows in the upper 50s, and then sunny for our Wednesday, highs in the lower 90s. 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They know auctions. With your severe view forecast, I'm Drew Richards.
9: Good morning and welcome back to WANT 98.9 FM this morning. As mentioned in the first segment of the show, I am Kurt Baker filling in for Mr. Coleman Walker that's on a special assignment of rest and relaxation. So, Coleman, if you're out there listening, we wish you well and we look forward to seeing you back here next week. Second half of the show is sponsored by Heartside Senior Living. Mr. Sean Dozier's here.
18: Well, I'm here.
9: Sean, you're no stranger to the show.
18: No, I'm here every Tuesday at 7:30, and I always enjoy talking to Coleman, and I enjoy listening to his stories before we go on air, and sometimes he gets interrupted mid-story, so I tell him he needs to write a book sometime because he has some great stories before we go on the air. But I'm glad you're here and doing a great job, did a great job interviewing that young man, and I learned a lot
9: impressive
18: about
9: story.
18: Yeah, I really was. I enjoyed that. But things are going well at Hearthside. We've got... You know, Kurt, we're right down the road from you, and we are in a great location, 215 North Castle Heights Avenue. And our residents really love our location. We're close to the Senior Citizens Center, Jimmy Floyd Center, parks, and more importantly, their doctor's offices. You know, they like to be close to those, and that really does make a difference when people are picking an independent living or an assisted living. Our independent living is full. We have a lady moving in a month. We've got the construction team remodeling the house, and when she moves in, it'll be a brand new house, new carpet, new paint. She's putting in new cabinets, a new screened-in porch, a new bathroom. So it's going to be fantastic when she moved in. The lady that lived before her lived there about 10, 11 years. So when somebody moves in, we go in and we remodel it, and they put some money into it if they want to upgrade some things. So it's a brand new house when they move in. So I'm excited about that. If you're thinking about independent living, we do have a waiting list for independent living, but we're kind of moving down the list. So if you're thinking about independent living in the next couple years, we'd love to get you on the list. I was at an event last night at Hearthside, and a lady came up to me and said, "Hey, just put me on the list. You never know." So I've got her on the list. And as we go through the list, we just ask, you know, hey, are you interested? Are you ready to move? If they're not ready to move, they stay on the list. They stay right where they are, so we don't charge to be on the list. So a lot of people are on that list and are interested in the independent living. It took a while for it to take off, but once it did, I tell you, Kurt, it's really been popular, and we've got some great people down there. Just the heart and soul of Lebanon is in that community. We've got some wonderful people. But
9: well, for the exact reasons that you just mentioned, location,
18: absolutely.
9: Just explain a little bit about the independent living side of that. How many units do y'all have over there, and does that pretty much guarantee you a spot in the assisted living facility if you're...
18: Yeah, that's a good question. We have 30 units. We have three two-bedroom homes, and then we have 27 three-bedroom homes. So those two bedrooms go quite quickly, and we don't switch those over very often. But 30 in total. And then, yes, in the contract it says if you need assisted living, we bump you up to the front of the line. And we've had several people take us up on that option. We have Miss Georgia Franklin, who lived in the independent living for about 10 years, and she was ready to move up to the assisted living. So she moved right on up there. Marge Hearn's another one. So many of them have. You know, Linda Partlow says, "Just roll me up the hill when I'm ready to move into the assisted living." But she's not ready yet. But when she's ready, we'll roll her up the hill. But a lot of people like that option because it's one campus. They know the people there. They're comfortable with the dining room. They're comfortable with the service that we offer. So
9: it's become home. It truly has.
18: Yeah, it really has. And so a lot of people have taken advantage of that. That's a good question.
9: Yep. So y'all do an amazing job for our community up there. And I think the last time that we talked last year, pretty much you're all leased up and sold out of beds and rooms up there.
18: Yeah, we're full in our assisted living. We've got a large room that two folks are moving into. A couple's moving from West Virginia, a local family that is moving their parents down here. It's been a big, obviously, it's a big decision when you've lived in West Virginia for 63 years, and they're going to move to an assisted living. So it's been a long process, but a good process, and they're going to move in November 1st, so we're getting that room ready. So we're full, and if you're interested in assisted living, we'd love to have you stop by or call us at 615-443-1994, or you can check out our website at hearthsideliving.com.
9: Sean, great having you this morning. Any cool parties or events that y'all have coming up?
18: Well, we just had our assisted living week. We had a fun week, and then come Christmas time, we've got Christmas at Hearthside. We've got a big event planned. You'll be hearing more about that. And it's always an annual event, and Christmas and Thanksgiving, it's always, I tell you what, we have something every night during the holidays, so we're looking forward to that. I'll close with my Hearthside hello. I want to give it to Miss Janice Davis. She is a resident in our assisted living. She listens every week to Coleman, so I wanted to give Miss Davis a Hearthside hello. She's a trooper, I tell you. She just keeps on keeping on. She's incredible, and so I wanted to give her a heart set. Oh, a great artist. She's a great artist, and I appreciate her listening.
9: Well, Ms. Davis, if you're listening out there, a special good morning to you, and thank you for being a faithful listener of the Coleman & Company show here at 98.9. Mr. Sean Dozier with Hearthside Senior Living. They are located at 215 Castle Heights Avenue North here in Lebanon. Anything else, Sean?
18: No, I appreciate it, Kurt.
9: All right. Thank you for being
18: a great
9: sponsor. Yes,
18: thank
9: sir. You too. And for our next guest of the show, I guess you're the final guest of the show, Mr. Chris Crowell, Ward 4 City Councilman. Chris, good morning to you.
19: Good morning, Kurt.
9: Absolutely. Good drive in this morning. Weather's good, but I think it's turning tomorrow.
19: I tell you what, on my car it said 51 degrees. I don't know if that was close, or, but I was surprised it was that chilly.
9: A little too close to freezing, isn't it?
19: By the way, I want to, before we get too deep in, I want to tell you how much I think the community is enjoying your post-game show on Friday night. You and the crew there are doing a terrific job, and I think that's been very well received from what I've seen. So.
9: Well, thank you. It's fun. It's always good. Of course, Kelsey and R.K. and I are good buddies. So any time that you can get together with a couple of buddies and talk some football, especially county football and the great thing that the programs and coaches have going on here in Wilson County, it's a good time. I will tell you, it's a lot different pulling into the station here at 6:45 in the morning compared to 9:30 at night. I do know that. So it is a late night, but we certainly are having a good time with that. So thank you for listening.
19: Yeah, did you go up to the game on Saturday?
9: I did, and I saw you were there as well.
19: Yeah.
9: So, man, I tell you, that atmosphere was – I've been to a lot of games in Neyland, and I will say I don't know if it was where I was sitting or if it was truly the crowd, but, you know, Chris, it truly made my head hurt how loud the stadium was. Just it was like a deafening buzz inside your head. Same experience for you?
19: Yeah, and I was trying to think. I'm not going to say how many years I've been going because that's really going to age me, but I was in the single digits when I started going, and I don't think I've ever been there that early with that many people. You know, 2 hours before the game, it seemed like there were a ton of people there.
9: Probably 75,000 plus 2 hours before, and, man, it was fun. Honestly, I've never been in the game that early before. But it gave me the opportunity to go around the stadium and talk to a couple of friends that I knew were there and hang out with families. And it was basically like the tailgating was brought into the stadium instead of the outside of the stadium.
19: Yeah, and the game day down there on the field.
9: Yeah.
19: I thought we might have been able to hear a little bit of that during part of the pregame. It was kind of scattered. Of course, it was so loud, you know, maybe that's what it was.
9: Let's switch over to the hype music to get the boys hype. So I know it certainly wasn't the outcome that you and I as Tennessee Vols fans were looking for, but we got to remind ourselves we still have a freshman at quarterback. So we have a lot of youth on the team, and there's still a lot of optimism surrounding the season with Auburn coming to town and a chance for a bounce-back win.
19: It's, you know, I guess it's horns down for Texas, and I don't know if it's like non-war eagle or no war eagle or, you know.
9: Broken wing eagle.
19: Broken
9: or
19: wing eagle
9: like that,
19: or something like that. Whatever it is, that's what we need this week.
9: Either way, it's go Vols, right?
19: That's exactly.
9: Well, I know Tennessee football is not what you are here to talk about this morning. It's definitely an important season of your year, of your career, of your life, and your servanthood here in Wilson County. And specifically the city of Lebanon, but obviously councilman of Ward 4 here in the city of Lebanon. Explain a little bit about what your ward constitutes, the boundaries of that.
19: So basically, the city is broken up into six wards, and so Ward 4 is kind of that southwestern slice. It's like a pizza slice. It's not that shape, but southwestern area. And so it goes from Castle Heights Avenue south to I-40, north to Meadow Lane, and then on the north perimeter that goes around Meadow Lane, around Byers-Dowdy, Lebanon High School, Wynwood Drive, Woodside Drive, over to Blair Lane, and then back up to Hickory Ridge Road. And then basically you're going out, we take in Hillview Farms, which is a great subdivision that our own MJ lives in. And then we snake back toward Leeville Pike, go all the way down Leeville Pike to Eastgate Boulevard. So you got all that commercial out through there. We stretch north a little bit, north of Division Street, and take in the Waverly subdivision over on Martha Leeville. But then from there, we go south all the way through Wilson Central High School to Permobile. And so, you know, we've got Lebanon High School and Wilson Central in Ward 4. So we got two high schools.
9: Are you the only ward that has to? You are the only ward that has two high schools, obviously.
19: That's right, yeah. And so we've got you know, Byers-Dowdy Elementary, and we've got Winfrey Bryant Middle School. So we got four schools.
9: And obviously the 109 corridor there off the exit and everything, growing area, that is completely, that's all of your area in that area too.
19: Yeah, so everything around the interstate there is now. So when you go north, you pick up into Ward 6 out towards Spence Creek and Highway 70 in that area. But, yeah, everything south you know, around the interstate and all the way over to 840. That whole corridor right there is in Ward 4.
9: So if you're a visual person like myself, if you're standing on the City Hall steps, mm-hmm. basically if you look off into the distance 10 to 15 miles, it's basically your ward is anything between kind of Murfreesboro and Mount Juliet, kind of like you said, that little pizza slice.
19: That's right.
9: Right there. So,
19: that's right. That's
9: yeah, when I grew up, I didn't read words in textbooks. I had to look at pictures and stuff, so I wanted to give our listeners a visual. So MJ sitting here shouting out me and telling me that we have a break coming up. So we'll finish out the show, the final 15 minutes, right after this break. We'll be right back with you.
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11: Good morning. T-Dot is a behind a stalled car just a few minutes ago. It was causing some problems over here on 24 East at the Sullivan Evans Bridge that just passed Shelby in the eastbound lanes. Hopefully get that out of there. It's building pretty good now. If you check it out live. 40 West coming in from Wilson County, especially due to Mount Juliet area, headed over in and through Hermitage. If you're having transmission problems with your car or your truck, it's okay. 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I'm Commander Chuck. You're on time track.
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9: Good morning. Welcome back to Coleman & Company here on WANT 98.9 FM. As I mentioned earlier, Kurt Baker here filling in for the great Coleman Walker. Coleman, wherever you are out there, if you're listening, we hope you're doing well and look forward to seeing you again. Second half of the show guest here, City of Lebanon Ward 4 Councilman, Mr. Chris Crow. Good morning, Chris.
19: Good morning, Kurt.
9: Welcome back. What are we here to talk about today? Like I said, I know it's an important season of your life. Probably busier than you have been in, 4 years maybe. Not that you're not a busy guy, very busy, but it obviously adds a different element to it.
19: Well, it does. And so I'm the current city councilman for Ward 4, and I'm seeking re-election for that seat. And so I've been out, you know, the last several weeks campaigning. Last night I was door-to-door campaigning in Stonebridge subdivision. Got to see several familiar faces, but got to meet lots of new people, too. And as we know, probably a lot of people that listen to this show have moved here from all over the country. You know, we hear a lot about California, New York, Illinois. But, you know, I met people last night from Minnesota, from Oregon, from Colorado, in all kinds of professions, too. People, some people staying home, some people driving in to work in Nashville, some people working here in our community, and all ages and demographics.
9: You know,
19: people that are in their 30s and 40s, raising children, people that are you know, close to retirement. Some people have been retired for several years. And that translates into different ideas for our community, because depending on where folks are in their season of life, you know, might sort of predict what they want to see in their community. You know, people who have more time for leisure want to see more opportunities to spend their leisure time walking trails or parks or that sort of thing. And other people who you know, have young children, they may be more interested in programming, interested in soccer programming or flag football,
9: arts or anything,
19: arts and some of the other things that the city has been involved in, you know, city league basketball and so forth. So depending on what people's perspectives are as to what they want to see in Lebanon, but by and large, I'll say most of the people that I've talked to in our community, you know, we don't have a perfect community, but a lot of people have come here because of the culture that we have. And something I was thinking about this morning, too, Kirk, you know, we just got through with the fair a few weeks ago. That's a perfect opportunity of the spirit that we have in our community, the volunteer spirit. Mm-hmm. I see volunteers. But the volunteer spirit that we have where people like you, I mean, you're not getting paid to come out here and do this, but you want to do it mm-hmm. because you're part of the community, you love the community, you love the radio station. I mean, this is a tremendous asset that we have in our community to have a radio station like this, to have Cumberland University that we mentioned earlier, to have a university in our community. But to have people who will roll up their sleeves and step up and say, hey, I want to help make this community better. And, you know, we can do certain things on the city council, but it requires all of us being involved to help make our community better. And so, that's kind of what I have seen, over the last few weeks out in the community and talking to people, why they've come here. And a lot of those people have gotten involved, too, mm-hmm. which has been fantastic.
9: Chris, you said it right there, and I mentioned this on the scoreboard show the first week. Obviously very proud to have been from Gallatin and going to Gallatin High School and was a Green Wave. But now I'm a Blue Devil. And what do y'all say? Once a Blue Devil, always a Blue
19: always
9: Devil.
19: Always a Blue Devil.
9: Always
19: That's
9: a Blue
19: right.
9: Devil. So, honestly, I chose Lebanon as my place to live when I came to Cumberland University. I said, I don't want to leave this. Everybody was so inviting and so accepting. So I think, you know, for myself, having an outside approach and growing up in a different area and choosing to stay here, you certainly see the camaraderie amongst the community, rolling your sleeves up. You know, the tornado back in 2020 was a perfect example of that, neighbors helping neighbors. And like you just mentioned, when you think you know all your neighbors in your ward, you don't. There's exactly. more people moving in that want to be a part of that culture.
19: Exactly. I'll say, too, in terms of looking at where we are in the council right now, where we are in the city, to use a sports analogy, I think we're playing offense and defense. And what I mean by that is that we've recruited good businesses into the community. You know, we recruited the Sam's store into our community, who's doing fantastic. You know, Target is coming soon. We're going to have a new Walmart out there on 109. We recruited a couple of years ago the Publix that's out there on 109 and several others. In fact, I was in a meeting yesterday. I'm just going to mention this briefly. We have what's called an SP, an annexation committee, that we started as basically sort of a threshold for properties and deals that want to come into the city to say, what is the public benefit going to be to this if we allow this to come in? Because the footprint of our city, Kurt, is roughly 42 square miles. Mount Juliet, on the other hand, is a little over 20. And so, we're almost twice as big, mm-hmm. around twice as big. But our populations are similar. So we've got some areas that haven't developed yet, and they're also bordering, larger, more rural areas and that sort of thing. And so, we have people who say, they get approached and say, we'll pay you a lot of money for your land to develop it, which is fine. But because if the city takes that in, we then have burdens that we have to meet, expectations that we have to meet. And so what is the benefit going to be to the citizens of Lebanon to bring a property like that in? And so we established that committee to be able to go through some of those things. But we also set it up for the specific plan concept, which is basically anytime something gets rezoned, we want to be able to have as much

0: tours. It's going to include aviation exploration all the way through high school. It's going to have flight simulation and maintenance experiences. There's going to be scholarships available and so forth. And so to have that right there in our community, I know you remember John Ball. Mm-hmm. Of course, Miss Deborah is involved in this now, and she's working really hard on it. So that's just going to be one of the many things that's going to emerge in our community. And we've sort of partnered with them to make sure that it's done in concert with what we want to see in that area, and that it makes sense for what's around it. Right there next to the airport's a perfect location. Sure. So
1: you didn't even have to tell me the location. When you read it off, I already was thinking in my head, that has to be over there by the existing aviation center, kind of in that corridor.
0: Yeah. So you know, that's an example of kind of playing offense, mm-hmm. in a way, offense and defense, because we're able to sort of have a hand in what opportunities are coming into our community, but playing defense from the standpoint of making sure that something doesn't fill that space so that something like this that's really good could come in. Mm-hmm. So, you know, I think we've worked hard over the last few years in the city to be able to bring some good opportunities in, some good businesses, and also try to prevent some of the higher density developments that come in that don't really bring any benefit to our mm-hmm. community other than just the burden of additional services and infrastructure.
1: Sure. So, Chris, I was trying to think on the way in this morning, outside of your inaugural campaign, is this your third time running for re-election?
0: It is.
1: Or second? Okay, I couldn't remember if it's second or third. Obviously, it's an important next 4 years for the city of Lebanon. Mm-hmm. A lot of opportunities, a lot of challenges ahead. What are some of the greatest opportunities that lie ahead for the city of Lebanon and the residents?
0: So, you know, one opportunity, we as we said, we worked out the deal with Sam's to come opened earlier this year. But that deal had sort of been in the works for a while, a deal with the property owners, with the developer that came in and bought some of the land that was there. But we needed some infrastructure there, and we needed a road. So we had a public-private partnership that we worked out where there was a road basically built sort of in a loop there, mm-hmm. To accommodate Sam's. And so we made that deal. But then Target came, and we basically had no concessions or anything when they came. And so one of the things that's going to happen now is that development will occur all along that new road. And that sort of, you know, in addition to the reason that we built the road. So I think that there's going to be a lot of opportunities all on that, and that's all in Ward 4, all right there next to the interstate. You know, we've got interest from, and this is, you know, I can't talk about who the people are because of non-project disclosure
1: or something like that.
0: Right, yeah, project code name, yeah, whatever. Yeah. But there are retail opportunities and restaurant opportunities that are looking closely at that area. And it's into the future just a little bit. That road will connect further, we think, paralleling the interstate. But we've got a little bit of room right now to sell properties and develop properties and work out deals, public-private deals there. But we feel like that is something that over the next 4 years will be a big benefit to the city of Lebanon, not only from shopping opportunities, dining opportunities, but also property tax and sales tax revenue that will help fund all of the services that we need in the city.
1: Sure. I was over there for a groundbreaking, I guess, about a year and a half ago now, and, you know, just looking around at all the hustle and bustle going on, the traffic count going through, it truly is the gateway of our city, and that's obviously something that you want to be very well thoughtfully designed. And I do think that and I don't know what the road's called. Is it actually Hagen Drive, the mm-hmm. loop that comes in beside mm-hmm. Bojangles right there? The way y'all have designed that, obviously for traffic control and infrastructure, is good, number one. But the public-private sector partnerships there, I mean, that's what made Cool Springs work, is the,
0: exactly.
1: the public working together with the landowners through there as well. So
0: exactly.
1: Definitely exciting times happening in your ward over there in that area. What else is going on in your ward?
0: You know, I would say down there on the on 109 is an important corridor to, you know, just north of I-40, but all the way to Wilson Central. So, you know, we've got East Nashville Beer Works out there, and the Trailer Park Food Court. They're doing, you know, they established just in the last two or three years, and they're doing very well out there.

0: now we're seeing other opportunities, you know, retail and commercial opportunities as well as residential. And when we see the residential opportunities, we really want to see a lot of those bring commercial and retail opportunities with them. And so I've been talking with a developer here just in the last few months about something that will bring just that. And in some cases, what they propose is they'll propose commercial and retail on the first floor of a structure and maybe residential above that. And so that way you've got something for everybody.
1: Yep. Chris, I got to ask you real quick. Obviously, we asked about the opportunities and the exciting things. What's the biggest challenge that you see for your ward coming up in the next 4 years?
0: Well,
1: obviously, smart growth is one, but I mean,
0: smart growth. I think, you know, hopefully we're able to continue the path that we're on with the SP and Annexation Committee and kind of being the threshold and weeding out some of the opportunities that we might not need in our community right now, and while bringing in the best opportunities for the city. And that's kind of a general way of saying it, but that's kind of where we are, I think, now. We don't have to accept just a vanilla residential high-density residential opportunity anymore. We really don't. You know, we're expecting that to bring some sort of public benefit to our community. What's it going to? Is it going to bring retail? Is it going to bring commercials? Is it going to bring jobs, white collar jobs? What's the benefit going to be to our citizens?
1: Well, the smart growth is the best growth, obviously, and I want to, you know, personally thank you for your service to the city of Leavenworth. While I do not live in your ward and don't get the opportunity to vote for you in your ward or anything, thank you, because there's sometimes that I'll watch a city council meeting, I'll just scratch my head and I'm like, how do these folks do this? But it does take that servant heart, and certainly want to thank you for your service to all the citizens of Leavenworth.
0: It's a blessing, and I appreciate the opportunity to be here, and I would respectfully ask all the people who live in Ward 4 to support me, and I would appreciate their vote.
1: Yep, absolutely. Important dates coming up in November. Election day is
0: November 3rd.
1: November 3rd, so it'll be here sooner rather than later. So get ready to vote and get out and let your voice be heard. Again, Kurt Baker here with WANT 98.9 FM, filling in for Mr. Coleman Walker on the Coleman & Company show this morning. I want to say it's certainly an honor to be asked annually to come back and do this. MJ, thank you for keeping me in line. I hope everybody has a great day, and we're signing off.
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3: Access Tennessee News. I'm Will Dudley. In Wayne County, a community in mourning after three people were killed in a house fire. Authorities say two children and their grandparent were in that fire on Vaughn Street in Waynesboro. Two other people are recovering from burn injuries in Nashville at this hour. The Tennessee Bureau of Investigation has agents looking into the cause of the fire. Meanwhile, community members gathered near the scene last night to honor the victims and pray for the survivors. Governor Bill Lee says he will not intervene with the planned execution of Krista Pike this week. Pike was sentenced to death at 18 after she and two others were convicted in 1995 in the murder of Colleen Slemmer at a federal job training program for troubled adolescents in Knoxville. Pike was also convicted of attempted first-degree murder in August of 2004. Earlier this month, the Tennessee Supreme Court denied a request to stay the execution. Pike's attorneys say they plan to seek relief from the U.S. Supreme Court.
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3: 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The Nashville Symphony says they are immediately suspending operations due to a financial crisis within the organization. 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
10: We'll have some patchy fog this morning, otherwise sunny and warmer for today. High temperatures in the mid-80s, mostly clear tonight, lows in the upper 50s, and then sunny for our Wednesday, highs in the lower 90s. 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With your severe view forecast, I'm Drew Richards.
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12: Good morning. Cleanup continues out here in Bellevue, West Nashville. On this wreck, it has some minor injuries. A lot of rubbernecking associated with this wreck. 40 East at Old Hickory Boulevard. Again, that's coming in from West Nashville, Bellevue area. It's got traffic really slow to go as people stare at this wreck on 40 Eastbound at OHB. It's slow 65 South at Trinity Lane. Continues to build even more so. 24 West up through Antioch. Hey, STR Towing and Recovery says, hey, call them if you need their help. I'm Commander Chuck. You're on time traffic.
11: 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Our next update on traffic comes to you at 8:15. 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
11: 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Coming up, we've got our comedy. 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
14: Well, Costello, I'm going to New York with you. You know, Bucky Harris, the Yanks manager, gave me a job as coach for as long as you're on the team.
15: Look, Abbott. If you're the coach, you must know all the players.
14: I certainly do.
15: Well, you know, I mean, I never met the guys, so you'll have to tell me their names, and then I'll know who's playing on the team.
14: Oh, I'll tell you their names, but you know, strange it may seem, they give these ballplayers nowadays very peculiar names.
15: You mean funny names?
14: Strange names, pet names, like Dizzy Dean and
15: Daffy
14: Dean.
15: I'm their French cousin.
14: French?
15: Gouffet.
14: Gouffet Dean, oh, I see. Well, let's see, we have on the bags, we have who's on first, what's on second, I don't know who's on third.
15: That's what I want to find out.
14: I say, who's on first, what's on second, I don't know who's on third.
15: Are you the manager?
14: Yes.
15: You're going to be the coach, too?
14: Yes.
15: And you know the fellow's name?
14: Well, I should.
15: Well, then who's on first?
14: Yes.
15: I mean the fellow's name.
14: Who?
15: The guy on first.
14: Who?
15: The first baseman.
14: Who?
15: The guy playing
14: who
15: first.
14: Who is on first?
15: I'm asking you who's on first.
14: That's the man's name.
15: That's whose name?
14: Yes.
15: Well, go ahead and tell
14: that's
15: me.
14: That's it.
15: That's who?
14: Yes.
15: Look, you got a first baseman.
14: Certainly.
15: Who's playing first?
14: That's right.
15: When you pay off the first baseman every month, who gets the money?
14: Every dollar of it.
15: All I'm trying to find out is the fellow's name on first base.
14: Who?
15: The guy that gets the
14: that's
15: money.
14: That's it.
15: Who gets the money on
14: he
15: first
14: base? He does, every dollar. Sometimes his wife comes down and collects it.
15: Whose wife?
14: Yes. What's wrong with that?
15: Look, all I want to know is when you sign up the first baseman, how does he sign his name to the
14: who?
15: Contract? The guy.
14: Who?
15: How does he sign his
14: that's
15: name?
14: That's how he signs it.
15: Who?
14: Yes.
15: All I'm trying to find out is what's the guy's name on first base?
14: No, what is on second base?
15: I'm not asking you who's on second.
14: Who's on first?
15: One base at a time.
14: Well, don't change the players.
15: I'm not changing nobody.
14: Take it easy, buddy.
15: I'm only asking you, who's the guy on first base?
14: That's right.
15: Okay.
14: All right.
15: Guy's name on first
14: base. No, what is on second?
15: I'm not asking you who's on second.
14: Who's on first?
15: I don't know.
14: Oh, he's on third. We're not talking about him.
15: Now, how did I get on third base?
14: Why, you mentioned his name.
15: If I mention the third baseman's name, who did I say is playing third?
14: No, who's playing first?
15: What's on first?
14: What's on second?
15: I don't know.
14: He's on third.
15: There I go, back on third again. Stay on third base and don't go off it.
14: All right, don't anyone know.
15: Now, who's playing third base?
14: Why do you insist on putting who on third base?
15: What am I putting on third?
14: What is on second?
15: You don't want who on second.
14: Who is on first?
15: I don't know. Third base? Look, you got outfield?
16: sure.
15: The left fielder stage.
16: Why?
15: I just thought I'd ask.
16: Well, I just thought I'd tell you.
15: Now tell me who's playing left field.
16: Who is playing first?
15: I'm not. Stay out of the infield. I want to know what's the guy's name in left field.
16: No, what is on second?
15: I'm not asking you who's on second.
16: Who's on first?
15: I don't know. Third base. And the left fielder's name?
16: Why?
15: Because.
16: Oh, he's center field.
15: He's just center field. Look, you got a pitcher on a team?
16: Sure.
15: The pitcher's name?
16: Tomorrow.
15: You don't want to tell me today?
16: I'm telling you
15: then
16: now.
15: Go ahead.
16: Tomorrow.
15: What time?
16: What time what?
15: What time tomorrow? You're going to tell me who's pitching.
16: Now listen, who is not pitching?
15: I'll break your arm, you say. Who's on first? I want to know what's the pitcher's name.
16: What's on second?
15: I don't know.
16: Third base.
15: Got a catcher?
16: Certainly.
15: The catcher's name?
16: Today.
15: Today. And tomorrow's pitcher.
16: Now you've got it.
15: All we got is a couple of days on the team. You know, I'm a catcher, too.
16: So they tell me.
15: I get behind the plate, do some fancy catching. Tomorrow's pitching on my team and a heavy hitter gets up.
16: Yes.
15: Now, the heavy hitter bunts the ball. When he bunts the ball, me being a good catcher, I want to throw the guy out of first base, so I pick up the ball and throw it to who?
16: Now, that's the first thing you've said right.
15: I don't even know what I'm talking about.
16: That's all you have to do.
15: Is to throw the ball to first base.
16: Yes.
15: Now, who's got it?
16: Naturally.
15: I throw the ball to first base. Somebody's got to get it. Now, who has it?
16: Naturally.
15: Who?
16: Naturally.
15: Naturally?
16: Naturally.
15: So I pick up the ball and I throw it to naturally.
16: No, you don't. You throw the ball to who?
15: Naturally.
16: That's different.
15: That's what I say.
16: You're not saying that.
15: I throw the ball to naturally.
16: You throw it to who?
15: Naturally.
16: That's it.
15: That's what I said.
16: You ask me.
15: I throw the ball to who?
16: Naturally.
15: Now, you ask me.
16: You throw the ball to who?
15: Naturally.
16: That's
15: it. Same as you.
16: Don't change him away.
15: Same as you. I throw the ball to who? Whoever it is drops the ball and the guy runs a second.
16: Yes.
15: Who picks up the ball and throws it to what? What throws it to? I don't know. I don't know. Throws it back to tomorrow. Triple play.
16: Yes.
15: Another guy gets up and it's a long fly ball to be caught. Why? I don't know. He's on third and I don't give a darn.
16: The what?
15: And he said, I don't give a darn.
16: Oh, that's our shortstop.
15: I mean,
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0: Thomas Rhett on Real Country coming up. We've got the Family Minute and your forecast. Today is National Coffee Day. It is celebrated today. Don't forget about your local mom and pops and, of course, our national chains that we love, too. Enjoy National. I think I celebrate that probably every day here on the morning show of Real Country. Let's see what's happening on the roadways. 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Here's Chuck.
1: Good morning. It's fine and moving a little bit better coming up through Bellevue right now, West Nashville, from our earlier wreck on 40 East near OHB. Again, it's still very heavy up through that area. All that traffic coming in from Kingston Springs, Pegram, Dixon, coming up through that area right now in Bellevue on 40 Eastbound. Still running slow. It's also heavy here southbound, 65 at Trinity Lane. If you're having transmission problems with your car or truck, let them check it out today. AMCO Transmission on Nolensville Pike. I'm Commander Chuck, your on-time traffic.
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0: Ann Murray on Rio Country and a Dream Believer. Coming up, our final check of traffic. We'll take another look at your forecast. Beautiful day in our neighborhood. Looks like there's going to be rain as we get into Friday. We'll talk about that here in just a little bit. 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
1: Are you equipped to protect your child from stress? I'm Mark Merrill with today's Family Minute. 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So, what can you do? First, protect your child from the stress of divorce. Sometimes divorce is beyond the control of the spouse. 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Arguing isn't ideal, but divorce can be worse. Second, protect your child from the impact of substance abuse. You can hide that abuse from some, but not from your kids. So get help before it hurts. 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

0: the biggest variety of your favorites from today, yesterday, and the classics. We call it Real Country. Zach Top, south of Sanity, Toby Keith, your forecast all coming up. Let's go ahead and see what's happening on the roadways. It's all brought to you by our friends at Bates Ford. How much do we appreciate Bates Ford? 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The service bay has doubled, so they're going to get you in and take great care of you. 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We love it. They'll pick up your vehicle, go do an oil change, whatever needs to happen, and deliver it right back to you. A lot of times I'm on air, and by the time I'm ready to go, it's here. So Bates Ford, they're taking care of us for sure. 1780 Franklin Road. Now with traffic, well, let's go ahead and check in with Chuck.
1: Good morning. It's been a little bit problematic over here on the west side of town as they clean up this accident. 40 eastbound near White Bridge Road near Briley. It's had traffic a little slow. Coming out of Bellevue was also slow earlier from a crash. 40 east near OHB. Still dragging along down through here on 65 south at Trinity Lane. Listen, if you're having transmission problems of any kind with your car or truck, let them check it out at Amco Transmissions in Lebanon. I'm Commander Chuck, your on-time traffic.
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4: Week four finds the second of two consecutive road games, this one to M&T Bank Stadium this Sunday to take on the Baltimore Ravens. Titans countdown at 11, then Tennessee battles Baltimore. 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
11: We'll have some patchy fog this morning, otherwise sunny and warmer for today. High temperatures in the mid-80s, mostly clear tonight, lows in the upper 50s, and then sunny for our Wednesday, highs in the lower 90s. 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With your severe view forecast, I'm Drew Richards.
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Glenn Campbell on Real Country, Try a Little Kindness. Coming up, the Daily Market Report. We have really enjoyed getting to know John Langford. He does such a great job. He is a financial advisor with Edward Jones Investments. He will give us that Daily Market Report coming up on Real Country.

0: Today's stars and the legends, Real Country, Brothers Osborne. And take a little longer. Coming up, we've got news and weather at the top of the hour. John Langford's on the phone with me this morning. We were talking. A little birdie told me you've got a little solo gig tomorrow night.
1: Yeah, we're going to be doing a little something for Leadership in Middle Tennessee. Just a little wine gathering, maybe some acoustic guitars, and some fun.
0: Okay, I've got to share this with our audience because I thought it was a perfect instant. It's a keeper for sure. You got Double Take as a band, Dad Bods for duo, and you had told me all of us have known about the show Will and Grace. You're going to be Just John tomorrow night. I think that's a keeper. That's pretty darn good.
1: Well, you know, Sean Hayes, he and Will Arnett and Jason Bateman do a podcast called Smartless. And I think that may have been how we ended up with that title, is a little Smartless take right there.
0: I think it's perfect. It's a keeper for sure. All right, I guess we got to get down to business now. What can you tell us? What's happening with the Daily Market Report?
1: Well, markets faltered to start the week as Middle East negotiations stalled. Payrolls are the highlight of this week as we get the monthly payroll report from the federal government. The Dow closed down 347 points at 51,482. The NASDAQ was down 248 points and closed at 26,820. The S&P 500 was also down 60 points. It closed at 7,684. In bond markets, 10-year Treasury yields were back up 7 basis points. It closed at 5.23%. In stocks of local interest, we're going to go to the farm and look at John Deere. Deere & Company is trading at $686.79 a share. It's down $2.80 from the previous day. The price of crude oil was up slightly, up 44 cents a barrel, and closed at $92.90 a barrel. While the spot price of gold was down $163.90, it closed at $4,157.03 an ounce.
0: Great job as always, John. We appreciate your time. Have a great rest of your day.
1: You too. And who knows, tomorrow, Just John may make an appearance.
0: I think that's going to be the keeper. I think I'll have to tell the person that's asking you to do that little gig, I'm going to have her say, and ladies and gentlemen, here's Just John. I love that. Have a great day, my friend. I appreciate you.
1: You too. See you tomorrow, MJ.
0: Don't you think that fits? I think that's perfect. Great way. He's got a band. He's got a duo and a solo gig tomorrow night. Just John. I think I'm voting for that one for sure. Thanks to John Langford. We appreciate him. And that's today's Daily Market Report. Thanks to Edward Jones and financial advisor John Langford. 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If you'd like additional information, contact John at 443-2090. 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
1: Access Tennessee News, I'm Will Dudley. Governor Bill Lee says he will not intervene with the planned execution of Krista Pike this week. Pike was sentenced to death at 18 after she and two others were convicted in 1995 in the murder of Colleen Slemmer at a federal job training program in Knoxville. Pike was also convicted of attempted first-degree murder in August of 2004. Earlier this month, the Tennessee Supreme Court denied a request to stay the execution. Pike's attorneys say they plan to seek relief from the U.S. Supreme Court. She would be the first woman executed in Tennessee since at least 1819. A West Tennessee senator is proposing a temporary exemption for farmers to use dyed diesel fuel in all vehicles operating on Tennessee roads and highways as part of their agriculture and forestry operations. State Senator Paige Wally has formally requested Governor Bill Lee grant the exemption. The proposal would cover vehicles operating as part of essential farming and logging operations only through mid-November. Senator Wally says Governor Lee has not responded to the exemption proposal. More news in 30 seconds.
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1: In West Tennessee, a maintenance worker is dead after what police are calling an accident at Houston Levee Park. The worker was found just before 3 p.m. Monday. Germantown police say the worker was performing maintenance at the park when an accident occurred involving a piece of lawn equipment. The investigation is ongoing. Will Lundley, Access Tennessee News.
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8: We'll have some patchy fog this morning, otherwise sunny and warmer for today. High temperatures in the mid-80s, mostly clear tonight, lows in the upper 50s, and then sunny for our Wednesday, highs in the lower 90s. 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With your severe view forecast, I'm Drew Richards.
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1: Jake Owen on Real Country, and good morning to you. Howdy ho, neighbor, it's MJ, the Real Country crew. We are live from the DT McCalls & Sons studios in Lebanon, Tennessee. Into the 9 o'clock hour coming up, we've got Brainiac Minute with John Boyce. Also, we'll give a big thank you to Randy's Heat and Air. I do want to remind you that our giveaway for the quarterly giveaway with the Opry, they're going to draw for that coming up tomorrow. 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Enter to win. You get a chance to win two tickets and a backstage tour. That drawing is coming up tomorrow. Also coming up this morning, we've got that birthday club. Lots of birthdays coming in, and we love that. We sure do. We want to celebrate with you. If you're celebrating anytime this week, September 28th through October 4th, you are eligible for this week's club. We will wish you happy birthday, and then you win have a chance to win that $30 gift card from Sammy B's Cadet Court. Sammy's at the club, Coles Ferry Pike, Lebanon Golf and Country Club. Mention it's your birthday when you use the gift card. They'll give you that free birthday dessert, too. So they're taking care of everything. Thanks to Sammy B's. It's where the locals go.

0: That's the brand new one from Dan and Shay and Say So. Hey, before we go into the Brainiac Minute, October 1st is WANT FM 98.9's birthday. And I'm excited because there's a couple of things we're going to be celebrating, but we're going to be heading out to National Night Out on that day. We'll be at the Don Fox Park. It's coming up on Thursday, October 1st, 5 until 8. There's a sensory hour. Well, they'll turn all the emergency lights out and everything from 5 to 6. Free food, fun, and community is hosted by the Lebanon Police Department, and they've got some great partnerships with fellow first responders. We've been out there many years, but this is the second year in a row for us, and we've got some goodies to hand out and all kinds of fun stuff. So I'm saying it's a National Night Out. We're also going to be celebrating our anniversary on that night, too. So make sure you come by and say hi. It's time now for the Brainiac Minute.
1: It's time for the Brainiac Minute. Get ready. Here's your host, John Boyce.
2: What 1985 comedy mystery film offered three different possible endings depending on what theater you saw the movie in? Clue. Okay, so I'm going to play a little spoiler for this 42-year-old movie. Ending A saw Miss Scarlet as the killer, played by Leslie Ann Warren. Her motive was that she ran a house of prostitution and used a vet and the cook to gather secrets and blackmail the other guests. Ending B saw Miss Peacock as the killer, played by Eileen Brennan. Her motive was that she murdered the victims because they were going to expose her for accepting bribes from foreign politicians on behalf of her senator husband. Ending C, they all did it. In this one, everyone had a hand in the murders. The motive was each guest actually killed one of the blackmail victims / accomplices to protect their individual secrets. Whoever did it, what a unique way to end a movie. 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Now that the weather has cooled off, the outside beer garden could not be better. 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This place has it all. That's every Tuesday at 6:30 at East Nashville Beer Works right here in Wilson County. 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

That is his first release from his brand new album. We are so excited that he's got some new music out, 3 years in the making. Coming up, don't forget the birthday club is coming up. We are looking for our friends celebrating September 28th through October 4th. Birthday Club is coming up at 9:45 on Rural Country. 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
6: We'll have some patchy fog this morning, otherwise sunny and warmer for today. High temperatures in the mid-80s, mostly clear tonight, lows in the upper 50s, and then sunny for our Wednesday, highs in the lower 90s. 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With your severe view forecast, I'm Drew Richards.
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0: Brand new music, Cole Wetzel, Ella Langley is called Jaded. Let's get into the birthday club. Let's get to it. All right, it's Tuesday, September 29th, 273rd day of 2026, 92 days left until the end of the year. Celebrating birthdays today, Bob Carlyle. Remember him? He's saying Butterfly Kisses. He's 70 today. Jill Whelan, she was on Love Boat. She is 60 today. Personality, Bryant Gumbel is 78 today. Chrissy Metz, the actress, is 46 today. Let's take a look in our birthday club, see who's celebrating birthdays today. On this Tuesday, September 29th, we've got Chris Slaughter. Happy birthday to you. Joshua Fennell is celebrating today. Gary Vandiver, happy birthday. Also, let's see if we have anybody else. Shirley Krim, happy birthday, Shirley. Also, Karen Cropsey is celebrating a birthday today. And Adeline Bentley. This one came off our website. Adeline Bentley is 17 today. Happy birthday from Uncle Jimmy and Aunt Elaine. Adeline, happy birthday to you. If you're celebrating whatever the occasion, we hope it's a great one from all of us at Real Country.
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0: The 10 a.m. news on WANT, WCOR, WKDA, W252DU, and W270DM Lebanon is brought to you by The Jewelers, 105 Signature Place in Lebanon, or at MyJewelerRocks.com.
1: Breaking news this hour from Town Hall. Amit Thomason. Americans' confidence in the economy sank to the lowest level in more than a decade this month. The Conference Board says its Consumer Confidence Index fell to the lowest reading since April 2014, dropping below the level reached during the depths of the COVID pandemic. Today, President Trump hosting an AI summit at the White House. This as one leader in artificial intelligence hits the brakes.
2: OpenAI says it's holding back GPT 6.1 over security concerns voiced by the company's own researchers. The announcement came a day before AI executives were set to huddle with President Trump amid increasing pressure for technology companies to be accountable for how their models can be abused. Meanwhile, NVIDIA unveiled its Open Agent Safety Platform Monday, which it says can help stop autonomous AI agents from misbehaving. It has two elements, OpenShell, a sealed workspace where AI agents can operate with a rulebook to follow, and a separate security layer, Sentry, which monitors and contains suspicious behavior. I'm Ben Thomas.
1: Former Special Counsel Jack Smith is before the Senate Judiciary Committee this morning, proclaiming he has no partisan loyalties. Smith is defending his Biden-era prosecution of Donald Trump. Lindsay Clancy, the Massachusetts mother whose trial for killing her three children ended in a hung jury and mistrial, back in court today. Clancy's lawyers are fighting to have the case tossed out with no retrial. Mediators are reportedly at work trying to broker a U.S.-Iran deal that would end the war. That according to sources speaking with the AP. Meanwhile, Iran is insisting that it had nothing to do with what may have been a foiled terror plot targeting a U.S. air base in England. On Wall Street, the Dow down 224 points, the NASDAQ 14 points higher. More on these stories at townhall.com.
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4: We'll have some patchy fog this morning, otherwise sunny and warmer for today. High temperatures in the mid-80s, mostly clear tonight, lows in the

0: upper 50s, and then sunny for our Wednesday, highs in the lower 90s. 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With your severe view forecast, I'm Drew Richards.
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0: Let's see. Oh, look at my clock, Susie James. It's going around and around and around and around and around and around and around.
1: No,
0: that was good. I was looking up. I was getting ready to say just after the 10 o'clock hour, and it's just moving. That's kind of cool.
1: Well, in the radio studios,
0: I'm not supposed to tell.
1: We have special clocks.
0: They're atomic. Yeah.
1: So it's resetting itself. Yes.
0: That was awesome. The timing was perfect on that. It is just after 10 o'clock, and we appreciate you tuning in to the Morning Show of Rural Country. Coming up this hour, we've got another great hour for you. The Daily Dose is coming up here in just a moment. I guess that's where you're supposed to not tell everything that you see.
1: You don't have to tell everything.
0: That we need to learn that lesson. But
1: it comes with maturity.
0: I know. Well, good. Good luck on that. Coming up, we've got the Daily Dose. Also, Get Cooking with Paula Deen. Thanks to Wes Dugan, our local business spotlight today, Jack's Guitarchaeology. And, of course, we've got the Adopt-A-Pet program coming your way about 10:45 this morning. Right now, it's time for the Daily Dose on Rural Country.
2: Mitch Anthony here with today's Daily Dose. An ancient proverb states, better to have a handful with quietness than to have both hands full with toil and grasping for the wind. These words were never truer than they are today. We live in a time where everything we read, watch, and listen to tells us more is better. So we strive for more. More often than not, we end up chasing the wind. No matter how fast you go, you can't catch the wind. It will always be ahead of you. No matter how far we get, there will always be a sign there telling us we need to get more. A friend told me about a fella he knew who was a retired milkman. He worked longer and harder than any milkman. When he was done, they gave him a gold watch. This fellow would hold up his watch and say, "This is what I traded my family life for, and a relationship with my kids for a gold watch." He would be moved to tears when he said it. Better to have one hand full with quietness. One hand labor and one hand rest. 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

0: Amanda Lambert, Real Country Only Prettier, coming up. We've got four of your favorites. Now, see, the side for Miranda Lambert, her writing is getting a lot of attention right now. Not new music out, but she had a hand in writing one of the biggest songs on the planet, Ella Langley's Choosing Texas. So way to go for Miranda Lambert. Right now, let's get cooking. 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

0: Today's stars and the legends, Real Country, Zach John King. When I Get to Drinking, brand new music, new artists too here on Real Country. Coming up, we've got more of your favorites.
1: Tell me something good.
0: Oh, I got something good to tell you. We love our local businesses. Yes, we do. And we want to thank our friend Jack and, of course, Jamie and Toby too. Jack's Guitarchaeology, 107 Public Square, right here in Lebanon. 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They are located, as we mentioned, right here in Lebanon at 107 Public Square, open Wednesday through Saturday, 10 until 6 on Sunday, noon until 5, jacksguitarchaeology.com. You can also give them a call, 615-965-2136. 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
1: 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The Wilson County Sheriff's Office Criminal Investigations Division is seeking the public's assistance with a theft that occurred on June 1st, 2026, in the Whippoorwill Road, Simmons Bluff Road area. A trailer containing a lawnmower, leaf blower, and weed eater was stolen between 4 a.m. and 2 p.m. The items stolen were described by the owner as one 2021 14-foot Big Tex trailer model, black in color, with a mesh gate. A spare tire was mounted on the passenger side, while on the driver's side was the equipment rack holding the leaf blower and weed eater. The Wilson County Sheriff's Office is offering a $500 reward for information leading to the arrest and successful prosecution of the persons responsible.
2: This is Sheriff Robert Bryan. If you have information on this crime or any other crime, contact the Crime Stoppers line at 444-JAIL. Callers will remain anonymous.
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7: We'll have some patchy fog this morning, otherwise sunny and warmer for today. High temperatures in the mid-80s, mostly clear tonight. Lows in the upper 50s, and then sunny for our Wednesday. Highs in the lower 90s. 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With your severe view forecast, I'm Drew Richards.
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Tim McGraw, Real Country, just to see you smile. Coming up, we've got the Adopt-A-Pet program. Beautiful little chihuahua, 8 years old. Her name is Phoebe. She is the sweetest little thing. She's looking for her new forever home. She is available for adoption, and we would love for you to take a look at her on our Facebook page. If you get a chance, please give a like and a share. Stay tuned. We're going to tell you all about Phoebe. She is a love bug and ready for adoption. The Adopt-A-Pet program is coming up thanks to BJ's Trailers.

0: biggest variety of your favorites from today, yesterday, and the classics. We call it real country. Ain't always the cowboy. That's John Party and Tim McGraw. Before that, Morgan Wallen in the mix, too. Coming up, news and weather at the top of the hour. Let's get into the Adopt-A-Pet program thanks to BJ's Trailers. 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Open Monday through Thursday, 8 to 5, 8 to 4:30 on Friday, 8 to noon on Saturday, 444-8794. 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

Bird on Real Country, and that does it for the morning show. Enjoy your day. Looks like as we head into Wednesday and Thursday, it's going to be warmer in the low to mid-90s, some rain moving in Friday and for the weekend, too. We'll keep you updated, keep you weather aware. Be safe, be well, and make good choices. Remember to treat others the way you want to be treated. We'll see you in the morning.

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1: Access Tennessee News. I'm Will Dudley. Governor Bill Lee says he will not intervene with the planned execution of Krista Pike this week. Pike was sentenced to death at 18 after she and two others were convicted in 1995 in the murder of Colleen Slemmer at a federal job training program in Knoxville. Pike was also convicted of attempted first-degree murder in August of 2004. Earlier this month, the Tennessee Supreme Court denied a request to stay the execution. Pike's attorneys say they plan to seek relief from the U.S. Supreme Court. She would be the first woman executed in Tennessee since at least 1819. A West Tennessee senator is proposing a temporary exemption for farmers to use dyed diesel fuel in all vehicles operating on Tennessee roads and highways as part of their agriculture and forestry operations. State Senator Paige Wally has formally requested Governor Bill Lee grant the exemption. The proposal would cover vehicles operating as part of essential farming and logging operations only through mid-November. Senator Wally says Governor Lee has not responded to the exemption proposal. More news in 30 seconds.
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1: In West Tennessee, a maintenance worker is dead after what police are calling an accident at Houston Levee Park. The worker was found just before 3 p.m. Monday. Germantown police say the worker was performing maintenance at the park when an accident occurred involving a piece of lawn equipment. The investigation is ongoing. Will Lundley, Access Tennessee News.
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8: We'll have some patchy fog this morning, otherwise sunny and warmer for today. High temperatures in the mid-80s, mostly clear tonight, lows in the upper 50s, and then sunny for our Wednesday, highs in the lower 90s. 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They know auctions. With your severe view forecast, I'm Drew Richards.
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0: We'll have mostly clear skies for tonight. Low temperatures in the upper 50s. Sunny and hot for our Wednesday. Afternoon highs in the lower 90s. We'll stay mostly sunny to start out on Thursday. Then we'll have a slight chance of rain showers by the afternoon. It remains hot with highs in the lower 90s. Looks like that rain chance goes up as we head into Friday and the weekend. Temperatures come back down as well. With your severe view forecast, I'm Drew Richards.
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0: We'll have mostly clear skies for tonight. Low temperatures in the upper 50s. Sunny and hot for our Wednesday. Afternoon highs in the lower 90s. We'll stay mostly sunny to start out on Thursday. Then we'll have a slight chance of rain showers by the afternoon. Remains hot with highs in the lower 90s. Looks like that rain chance goes up as we head into Friday and the weekend. Temperatures come back down as well. With your severe view forecast, I'm Drew Richards.
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gutters. When I drive them high-stepping strutters, nosy folks will peek through the shutters and their eyes will pop. 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

0: We'll have mostly clear skies for tonight. Low temperatures in the upper 50s. Sunny and hot for our Wednesday. Afternoon highs in the lower 90s. We'll stay mostly sunny to start out on Thursday. Then we'll have a slight chance of rain showers by the afternoon. Remains hot with highs in the lower 90s. Looks like that rain chance goes up as we head into Friday and the weekend. Temperatures come back down as well. With your severe view forecast, I'm Drew Richards.
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0: Or would you rather be a pig?
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0: We'll have mostly clear skies for tonight. Low temperatures in the upper 50s. Sunny and hot for our Wednesday. Afternoon highs in the lower 90s. We'll stay mostly sunny to start out on Thursday. Then we'll have a slight chance of rain showers by the afternoon. Remains hot with highs in the lower 90s. Looks like that rain chance goes up as we head into Friday and the weekend. Temperatures come back down as well. With your severe view forecast, I'm Drew Richards.
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0: We'll have mostly clear skies for tonight. Low temperatures in the upper 50s. Sunny and hot for our Wednesday. Afternoon highs in the lower 90s. We'll stay mostly sunny to start out on Thursday. Then we'll have a slight chance of rain showers by the afternoon. Remains hot with highs in the lower 90s. Looks like that rain chance goes up as we head into Friday and the weekend. Temperatures come back down as well. With your severe view forecast, I'm Drew Richards.
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Be grateful for a pleasant trip and pick yourself up. Dust yourself off and start all over again. Work like a soul inspired till the battle of the day is won. You may be sick and tired, but you'll be a man, my son. Will you remember the famous man who had to fall to rise again? So pick yourself up and dust yourself off and start all over again.

0: We'll have mostly clear skies for tonight. Low temperatures in the upper 50s. Sunny and hot for our Wednesday. Afternoon highs in the lower 90s. We'll stay mostly sunny to start out on Thursday. Then we'll have a slight chance of rain showers by the afternoon. Remains hot with highs in the lower 90s. Looks like that rain chance goes up as we head into Friday and the weekend. Temperatures come back down as well. With your severe view forecast, I'm Drew Richards.
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0: We'll have mostly clear skies for tonight. Low temperatures in the upper 50s. Sunny and hot for our Wednesday. Afternoon highs in the lower 90s. We'll stay mostly sunny to start out on Thursday. Then we'll have a slight chance of rain showers by the afternoon. Remains hot with highs in the lower 90s. Looks like that rain chance goes up as we head into Friday and the weekend. Temperatures come back down as well. With your severe view forecast, I'm Drew Richards.
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1: You're so late getting home from the office. Did you miss your train? 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

0: We'll have mostly clear skies for tonight. Low temperatures in the upper 50s. Sunny and hot for our Wednesday. Afternoon highs in the lower 90s. We'll stay mostly sunny to start out on Thursday. Then we'll have a slight chance of rain showers by the afternoon. Remains hot with highs in the lower 90s. Looks like that rain chance goes up as we head into Friday and the weekend. Temperatures come back down as well. With your severe view forecast, I'm Drew Richards.
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0: We'll have mostly clear skies for tonight. Low temperatures in the upper 50s. Sunny and hot for our Wednesday. Afternoon highs in the lower 90s. We'll stay mostly sunny to start out on Thursday. Then we'll have a slight chance of rain showers by the afternoon. Remains hot with highs in the lower 90s. Looks like that rain chance goes up as we head into Friday and the weekend. Temperatures come back down as well. With your severe view forecast, I'm Drew Richards.
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0: We'll have mostly clear skies for tonight. Low temperatures in the upper 50s. Sunny and hot for our Wednesday. Afternoon highs in the lower 90s. We'll stay mostly sunny to start out on Thursday. Then we'll have a slight chance of rain showers by the afternoon. Remains hot with highs in the lower 90s. Looks like that rain chance goes up as we head into Friday and the weekend. Temperatures come back down as well. With your severe view forecast, I'm Drew Richards.
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